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1: Celebrating 250 years of freedom and independence, here's your American moment. In October 1929, the stock market crashed, and with it, the illusion that prosperity in America would last forever. The Wall Street crash of 1929 sent shockwaves across the nation. Banks failed, businesses shuttered. By 1933, nearly one in four Americans were unemployed. Breadlines stretched for blocks. Families lost homes and farms. Across the Great Plains, the Dust Bowl turned farmland into dust. But this was also a moment of reinvention. In 1933, President Franklin D. Roosevelt launched the New Deal, a bold experiment in government action. Programs put millions to work building roads, bridges, and parks. Social Security was born. The federal government took a new role in protecting everyday Americans. The Great Depression tested the nation's resilience. It reshaped the relationship between citizens and government, and it proved that even in the darkest economic hour, the American story is one of endurance, adaptation, and hope. This is an American moment.
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3: Second of all, when you think about the Pope having a bank account.
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3: The Artemis II, the capsule that went around the moon, do you think that immediately they just go back to their normal life? 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
4: 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Rod Bain reports.
5: Opportunities for ag trade in two South American nations.
6: We had a great trade mission, one of our rapid response Trump missions, to first Argentina and then to Ecuador, both of which signed agreements on reciprocal trade with us, eliminating significant trade barriers, reducing tariffs as well for U.S. producers to get their products into those two markets.
5: Agriculture Department Undersecretary for Trade and Foreign Agricultural Affairs Luke Lindbergh. On the early June trade reciprocity for U.S. manufacturers and producers mission, he notes despite being in the same region, both markets are unique and as such present various opportunities for U.S. farm and food exports.
6: The Argentine market is both a competitor and a partner of ours. And we compete certainly on things like soybean meal exports all around the world. But the Argentines also look at the world similarly in terms of how we have a scientific basis for production agriculture. So we had some very productive conversations about ways we can work together. But also the agriculture associations, the cooperators, the agribusinesses that joined us on this mission, we're looking to take advantage of some of these significant reductions in tariffs and other things negotiated into the agreement with Argentina.
5: So in terms of opportunities for our nation's ag exports in Argentina.
6: Argentina is the largest per capita consumer of meat products in the world. And so we certainly want to be able to sell those products down to Argentina as part of this agreement and look forward to those opportunities. Also, they're tearing down some of their historic facility registration requirements that have hurt U.S. dairy exporters, for example, quite significantly. And so our tree nuts folks were down there with us also, and some of our livestock genetic exporters. We had a visit to a local ranch down there that's importing horse genetics from the United States. It's a great business for some of our horse breeders here in the United States.
5: As for the potential of Ecuador's marketplace for American ag exports.
6: A lot more complementarity with Ecuador. We have certainly different markets. They produce things like citrus fruits, which we produce as well, different seasons there. But they produce things like coffee and cocoa beans that we don't often produce in the United States. Bananas being another big one there in Ecuador. And so we had some great conversations about ways we can work together to make sure that the bounty of both of our countries' harvests find their way to the other countries' consumers and their containers.
5: I'm Rod Bain reporting for the U.S. Department of Agriculture in Washington, D.C.
4: USDA is reorganizing its Foreign Agriculture Service, moving many headquarters employees out of Washington and establishing a new operations hub in Kansas City, Missouri. The department says the phased transition will reduce costs, improve efficiency, and place more staff closer to agriculture regions. USDA says no layoffs are planned.
0: They say there's a time and a place for everything.
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5: One of America's most important trade agreements is up for renewal. 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
6: Strong trade agreements have created a strong economy here at home. One of the most important is the United States-Mexico-Canada Agreement, known as the USMCA. Canada and Mexico are by far America's largest trading partners. Together, they are spending almost $60 billion on agricultural products each year. And the agreement benefits America's families, too. A recent study by Purdue University shows that without USMCA, families would have spent $700 per year more on their groceries. North America trade agreements have enabled year-round availability of certain products and helped develop markets for America's farmers. All three countries are now considering extending USMCA for another 16 years. We support its renewal. Farmers need the certainty that USMCA provides. I'm Zippy Duval, President of American Farm Bureau Federation.
5: Farm Production and Conservation Undersecretary Richard Fordyce explains the timeline and process for the 2026 Farm Service Agency County Committee elections.
7: It is important work. It really does drive the activities of that local county office. Just shy of a couple of months to get through that nomination period. And then once those nominations are in and closed on August the 3rd, we will start to develop ballots. And those ballots will be mailed to eligible voters. And an eligible voter is anyone who's done a program or filed an acreage report or something like that with FSA. And those ballots will be mailed out in early November. And then once you receive a ballot as a voter, you have until December 7th to get that ballot back into the local USDA service center. Those ballots will be counted. The winner will be determined. And then those newly elected county committee members will be seated on January 1st of 2027.
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2: We mentioned it in the previous segment. Interesting, it's probably the first time this has happened. So I guess history was made because we haven't had these driverless taxi cabs for very long in our history. Mm-hmm. So when this woman gave birth in one recently, that had to be the first ever birth in one of these driverless taxis. And it was interesting because Woody mentioned that if you give birth in front of the Taco Bell, you'll get Waymo prizes. Although there was a bit of an issue with the delivery. Maybe we can play this audio.
3: Why you go to the Taco Bell to give birth? Because you get Waymo free stuff than anything Waymo is going to give you.
2: Wow.
3: It was so close.
2: You stumbled twice on that.
3: So close.
2: I mean, it wasn't that close, actually.
4: You'd keep your mouth shut if you knew it was good for you, buddy.
3: Waymo prizes at the Taco Bell.
2: Right. Able to work the word Waymo into your jokey joke. I mean, I don't want to come down too hard. Somebody loved it.
5: Woody, Waymo prizes at the Taco Bell. Perfect. I give you a B for execution.
3: Thank you.
5: But good work.
2: He's not wrong. On the scale of Woody screwing up, that is a B. I mean, that's not, we've heard so much worse. That wasn't that bad, but it does give us an opportunity to explore some of the other mishaps.
0: And now, a moment with Woody.
3: And we are talking the NFL. They say on any given Sunday, any team can beat any other team. I'm sure they say it that way.
2: They say it exactly like that, as a matter of fact.
0: That was A Moment with Woody.
2: I mean, the Waymo joke crushed that.
3: Thank you.
2: I mean, crushed it. So he's not wrong. It probably is a B.
6: And now Woody tries to tell a joke about a one-legged chicken and gives up halfway through.
3: The only chicken that could win the... Never mind.
2: Well said. Well,
7: that's comedy.
3: It didn't make sense in my head. It doesn't make sense to me. Right. I had it, and then it was gone.
8: But I'd hate to hear what doesn't make the cut.
3: You're damn right.
6: That was Woody trying to tell a joke about a one-legged chicken and then giving up halfway through.
8: We still have isotoner gloves somewhere.
3: All right. Is this just pile on day? Is that what this is?
2: I know. It's really to highlight your success because your Taco Bell has way more prizes was actually not delivered that bad. I mean, it wasn't smooth as a gravy sandwich, but it was so much better than some of the others.
6: And now Woody tries to tell a joke about the Miami Dolphins and the Las Vegas Raiders brothel and loses his train of thought halfway through.
3: So when the Dolphins come into town, just an incredible...
2: What?
3: All the girls are wearing isotoner gloves.
6: That was Woody trying to tell a joke about the Miami Dolphins at the Las Vegas Raiders brothel.
2: In your defense, it's the most complicated setup of all time. Right. Trying to tell a joke about the Miami Dolphins at the Las Vegas Raiders brothel. Like, I don't even know what I'm saying, and I said it. Like, I can't even remember exactly what the context of that was, but it's very ornate.
3: Thank you for your understanding.
2: No, I don't know that it excuses you.
8: No.
2: Don't try to dig out of the barrel on that.
8: You did mention something called Bloomin' Bloomers earlier today.
2: All right. Well, podcast for that. That's true.
3: Your jealousy is ugly.
8: It is.
3: It's hard to be perfect over there.
2: It is hard. Right. Some of us can do it,
8: Some of us way more perfect.
2: Whatever.
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2: SFN News, I'm Kyle Nash. There are more warning signs that year-round E15 legislation is in trouble. Michigan Democratic Senator Lisa Slotnick told USDA Secretary Rollins at a recent hearing year-round E15 has stalled.
3: If this doesn't get done, the only explanation I have is that the oil and gas community has such sway over members of Congress on the Republican side, and that others, maybe on the environmental side, have so much sway over Democrats that we can't do a rational policy on E15.
2: Slotnick called on Rollins to personally engage with senators to get year-round E15 to the president's desk.
3: I want to get this done. I think if we do not get it done this year, it's not getting done, and I want you to help own that up here because we need some help. It's at a logjam.
2: Iowa Senator Chuck Grassley warned year-round E15 could lack a needed legislative vehicle if Congress is forced to turn to unamended stopgap bills to keep the lights on into fiscal year 2027. Senate Majority Leader John Thune painted just such a scenario when asked about that threat.
4: Yeah, I'm concerned about that because it seems to me at least that what Chuck Schumer and the Democrats want more than anything else is another government shutdown. They shut it down twice in this last year, and they think it benefits them politically.
2: Most U.S. farmers have nearly finished spring planting as crop conditions remain generally favorable. According to USDA data reported by Successful Farming, 97% of the nation's corn crop has been planted, while soybean planting is more than 90% complete. Kentucky, Nebraska, and North Carolina have already finished corn planting. USDA's report shows 67% of the corn crop is rated good to excellent, reflecting favorable weather across much of the Corn Belt. Soybean emergence is also progressing ahead of average in many states. Agronomists say timely rains and moderate temperatures have helped establish crops, although localized concern remains in portions of the plains and upper Midwest. Attention is now shifting towards summer weather patterns, which will play a major role in determining yield potential. Kyle Nasheim, SFN News.
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2: So we heard off the air, and we don't know where this goes. Woody said he did something yesterday that he hasn't done in 8 years.
3: Yep.
2: And so maybe those of you that have been around the Woody and Wilcox Show for a minute would have a guess at what this is. I don't know what we're talking about. I'll just throw that out there. He didn't share it with you, did he, Chelsea?
4: No. Why would he?
2: So in my head, all I can go to is, was this somehow pillow related? But I know it's been way more than 8 years.
4: Correct.
2: If you're new to the show, Woody's had the same pillow for 43 years or something like that.
4: I was thinking as well, something broke from his routine. You hit snooze on your alarm.
3: Oh, that's a fantastic guess. No, it's been way longer than 8 years for the snooze.
2: We've had this conversation, sadly, more than we should have. Woody has never hit the snooze button on his alarm clock.
4: You did yoga.
3: No, been longer than 8 years since I've done yoga.
2: Yoga? Well. Where did that come from?
4: I don't know. I'm just trying to think of things outside the box for Woody.
3: Well, this is outside the box because I had to wait till I got here to the station to confirm how long it's been.
2: You had to wait till you got to the station to confirm how long it's been.
3: Yeah, that's a horrible clue that's just designed to throw you off. It's because we did commercials for MeUndies back in 2017, and that was the last time that I had purchased new underwear until yesterday. That's right. I like to go 8 years because my wife was like, how old? I was getting dressed. She's like, how old are those underwear? And I was like, no idea. It's not like, you know, I have a calendar of when I write down. She's like, it's time for new underwear. I'm like, okay, I'm off to the store and went and purchased some underwear. And I was like, I wonder how long it's been. And it was when we were doing those commercials.
2: So think about what that means, Chelsea. In other words, not even 8 years since you bought underwear, just 8 years since you got new underwear.
3: Okay, good
2: because
3: point.
2: Because to your point, you were doing commercials for MeUndies. And they were giving you free underwear, yes. I assume.
4: Like your free t-shirts, but for the down below.
3: That's correct.

0: Correct, Chelsea.
1: You only wear things from radio jobs.
0: Yes.
1: So you just got one pack of how many?
0: Six.
2: What did your wife encounter that made her think it's time?
0: I believe she could see through them.
2: Nobody wants that, that's for sure.
0: That's who, at least of all her.
2: She could see through them,
0: As
2: Chelsea.
0: I was putting them on, she's like, how old are those?
1: So they're like disintegrating,
0: yeah,
1: essentially.
0: Well, I think she could see the sun or the window.
2: I think she can see your body, which is what no one's interested in.
1: So do all men just buy like one pack of underwear and then go with it?
0: Was I supposed to buy 30? No. I mean, they do last.
1: Your tone. I don't know. I feel like as a woman, we just pick up pairs here and there. Maybe because they're different designs or styles, or it's not one of those things you can try on and they don't always fit right. And so you end up getting a different pair or finding a different brand that you like. I don't think I've ever bought just like one pack and then waited 8 years to get another.
2: Again, more than 8 years, Chelsea.
1: Right.
2: Even we don't know how long it's been since he bought underwear. Could have been well over a decade.
0: I will tell you, after going through the inventory, I did have some Fred Meyer underwear that I have in the drawer from when we lived in Alaska more than 15 years ago.
1: That was a grocery store.
2: They're a Fred Meyer brand of underwear?
0: Yeah.
1: Is that Chelsea, like buying underwear at the Kroger?
2: Do you not have underwear that's made by a grocery store?
0: But Fred Meyer's more than a grocery store.
2: Is it made of meat?
0: It is not.
1: You can pick up a cheesecake and a pack of undies.
0: You can pick up a handgun and underwear and cucumbers.
1: Get a key
0: at a
1: made.
0: Fred Meyer.
2: It's not that I didn't know you could get clothing at some grocery stores. Costco has clothes. There are plenty of stores that sell a lot of things. I just didn't know that they had their own brand. Like you look in your underwear and it goes, hey, Fred Meyer down here. I didn't know that was a thing. I just figured you could buy some Hanes or whatever at Fred Meyer. That was the one that got me.
0: That's all I can tell you. It's got the label.
1: I'm amazed that you could just be so satisfied with one pack of underwear for so long. I'm jealous. Women struggle, I feel like, more.
2: I think what we need is Chelsea saying she wants pictures of your old underwear.
1: No, I don't think so.
2: So we can understand what we're dealing with.
1: You had to.
2: That's why social media was invented. I don't mind telling you.
1: You bring that in, put it in a hazmat bag. And check it out. Like, I don't know that a picture is going to do it justice.
2: 704-FEZ-3200 if you'd like pictures of Woody's underwear. Maybe this is a side gig for you. Little OnlyFans action. Mm-hmm. Every 15 years or so, you're going to have a great crop of material.
1: All right, you got to make some money that your wife doesn't know about.
0: That's right.
2: Yeah, that's good bike money right there.
0: So you're welcome. Now you're thinking about my underwear.
2: It is painful.
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4: From the WNBF Newsroom, I'm Lauren Korn. Two people are hurt after shooting in Florence. Police responded to Kershaw Street Sunday and found one person seriously hurt. Investigators then learned about a second victim, but have not identified any suspects. If you have any information, please call Florence Police. A state attorney general candidate spent the weekend in the hospital just days before a primary runoff election. David Stumbo says he woke up Saturday not feeling right, and doctors admitted him as a precaution. Stumbo says he expects to be at full strength by Election Day. He's running against Republican Stephen Goldfinch in Tuesday's primary runoff. Art, music, and community took center stage in Florence as people came together to celebrate Juneteenth. The second annual Downtown Jubilee guided visitors through Florence's art district, showing creativity through books, open mic performances, art discussions, and live jazz. Organizers say the event celebrates culture while creating opportunities for artists and community members to connect. The free event wrapped up Friday night with a jazz concert at the FMU Performance Arts Amphitheater. From the WNBF Newsroom, I'm Lauren Korn.
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2: I'm more than happy to open the floor to those of you that have been witness to some sort of odd retribution. And it could be an ex, like a boyfriend-girlfriend situation. Could be something else. Maybe it's a way that we can help one another not make mistakes on this sort of thing. And here's why I bring it up. Anybody see the story about the woman who was mad at her ex? And so she had what I think is a fairly unusual way of getting back at him. So what I believe to be the case is here, a man and a woman are dating, they break up, and for whatever reason, maybe he cheated, the woman is not happy with this guy. And he's actually now living with a new woman. And so she goes to his house and does what? I promise you won't guess it, but okay. I'm open to you taking a stab at this.
3: Do something to his car? We've heard that before.
2: She doesn't do anything to his car. She does something, I guess, technically to his house, or at least to part of his house.
3: Set fire to it.
2: Too basic.
4: Somehow make the same song play over and over.
2: Like standing in the yard with a boombox?
4: But you wouldn't be there. You'd have to set it up so you weren't there. But yeah, something like that.
2: What I hear you saying is throwing somewhere between 75 to 100 tampons in his yard?
4: We can't count those?
2: I mean, somebody could count them, I suppose. I don't have the answer. The way I saw it phrased was 75 to 100.
3: Were they, and
2: so somebody must have gone by and just looked at it and was like, how many, Jim, how many do you think are out there? There's got to be 75 to 100, right?
4: It's like Skittles in a jar.
2: Let's run with that.
5: I love playing that game.
2: I mean, if anybody knows what 75 tampons looks like, it's you, Jim. How do you feel about this? Oh, it's got to be 100.
5: So she just wasted her own money?
4: Yeah, those are expensive.
5: I'm going to get back at him by throwing all these tampons, or were they... had she kept them just for this reason after their intended use?
4: Oh, wow. That's a long play. That takes a long time.
5: I picture she's got like several different stacked Tupperware bins full of them.
4: Oh,
2: so
4: no.
2: You're asking if they're new or they're soiled?
5: Yes.
4: I could understand soiled because you're making more of a point, I guess.
5: And when do you stop? And you're like, 60's not enough.

0: I got to keep going till I hit 75.
1: You put an ad on Craigslist.
0: I mean, I don't know how long that would take. You're right. It is a long play. You're saying she's asking for used ones?
2: Yeah, she's going around door to door.
1: Oh, door to door.
2: Yeah, my kid's got a project at school.
0: How many would you go through in a day, do you think? And then how long does that period of time last?
1: Okay, well, everybody's looking at me now.
2: I don't have the answer.
0: Three or four a day?
1: It depends, woman to woman, because you have
0: would
1: different...
0: Would five a day be too much?
1: Let's average it out to that.
0: Okay, five a day, so cycle goes on for like, 3 days, 5 days.
1: But you're not going to use five every single day of your cycle, though, because it...
0: Let's say 20.
1: Down.
0: Let's say 20 per month.
1: This is a fun science.
0: So now you're at 100. So it's a 5 month process.
2: Mm.
0: Would that be maybe to collect 100?
2: That is an investment.
0: So
1: that's a long time.
2: I gotta say, from a guy's point of view, Chelsea, if that happens, I immediately dump my new girlfriend and go, yes, you are the one.
0: Right. That is a game changer. You're like, okay, you're right. I made a mistake. Now that I see 100 tampons in my yard, I will come back to you.
1: I can understand.
2: I thought you were afraid of commitment, but clearly you showed commitment to this.
1: Look, it's one thing being upset in the moment and doing something that maybe you haven't thought through, but having a 5 month plan to save up something.
0: So this has been a fun discussion about how you would do that. The answer actually is they were not used. They were new. However, she did go to the trouble of painting them all red so that it would appear that they were soiled.
1: I still don't understand the performance art revenge going on here.
0: Which is a great commitment in and of its own. I don't know if she spray painted or if she individually hand painted.
2: One seems like a bigger
0: commitment than the other.
2: It's like arts and crafts time. She's hand dipping those.
1: That's a lot of energy to give to this ex.
2: And a lot of money.
1: And a lot of money, you're right. Your HSA will pay for that, but not if you do a tampon prank.
0: So you wake up as the guy and you're like, what's going on in my yard? And you see 100 tampons. You immediately call the police and you tell them it's got to be my ex.
1: That's a weird call to make.
0: It is a weird call to make. She denies it, by the way, and then later realizes that she's on the security camera doing it.
1: Come on. Just always assume there's a camera. If it's not on his house, it's on a neighbor's house. Like, people continue to forget that they're being monitored.
0: By the way, she's a firefighter, the woman who did this, and has been placed on leave because of it.
1: We need more firefighters. Stop doing this kind of thing.
0: She's been charged with 2 counts of misdemeanor stalking.
1: That's considered stalking?
0: Yeah, apparently.
1: Yes, we don't really have a category for that yet.
0: I mean, littering would be the only, what would be the other thing?
1: Harassment of sorts?
0: Mm-hmm. Yeah, maybe stalking and harassment fall into the same... category?
2: I Googled while you guys were talking, and when the cops were talking to her, she eventually admitted to it, but said it wasn't her idea, placing the blame on her mother and aunt who came from out of town and had the plan for her.
1: Well, not take responsibility for anything.
0: I'm not sure that matters either.
1: It doesn't.
0: I mean, if your aunt was like, you should go kill him, and you're like, okay, yeah, I guess so.
2: All three of them purchased the tampons and painted them to make it look like, so this was like
1: family
2: bonding.
0: Oh, like an art project.
2: Yeah.
0: Okay. I hope they made some macaroni art as well while they were at it. Paper plates and glue.
2: I made you this necklace.
1: I understand bad breakups. I understand cheating. I understand relationships that don't end the way you want them to.
0: You were on the receiving end of a mattress in the dumpster.
1: Right.
0: Or were you the mattress in the dumpster thrower? I can never remember.
1: No, I didn't throw the mattress. I retrieved it from the dumpster.
0: Gotcha. Weirder than tampons or no?
2: No.
1: No.
0: Okay.
1: No, that was just the heat of the moment. That wasn't like a planned thing. Mm. You had to do a craft project before it happened.
0: That's such a heavy item and tough to drag out of the home.
1: You have to do it one end over the other.
0: Yeah, that's commitment.
1: And he was
0: well,
1: he's a lot bigger than me, so you should have seen my little self getting that thing out of the dumpster alone.
0: Mm. If you're new to the show, Chelsea had to retrieve a mattress from a dumpster.
1: And then I had to sleep on it. I had to clean it. That is sleep on it.
0: Mm. 704-FEZ-3200.
1: It's amazing that didn't work out, right?
0: It is sort of shocking. Did you go throw tampons on his yard later with your mom and your sister? 704-FEZ-3200, talk back button. Maybe this is a chance to talk through a bad idea and maybe with the help of Woody and Wilcox listeners, maybe not go down the wrong path.
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2: Not suggesting that you should go out and get revenge on an ex at this point. More sharing the stories that maybe make you think twice about it. There was the one that we started this with where the woman apparently was mad at her ex, and so she went to his home and threw what they're saying is 75 to 100 tampons in his front yard. They were not used. However, she, her mom, and her sister had painted them all red.
3: It was her aunt, but who cares?
4: Right.
2: She, her mom, and her mom's sister had painted them all red. Thank you for the clarification, Woody. 704-FEZ-3200.
5: Honestly, the whole tampon in the yard thing is just so unoriginal. Like, you could have come up with so many other things other than tampons in the yard. And you sat there and painted them. You should have dipped them in fake blood. What kind of mad ex-girlfriend are you? Come on now. We can do better than this, ladies.
3: How about this? Nathan says, that woman is so uncreative. I had an ex years ago that after we broke up, she printed out a photo of a bunch of Labrador puppies and printed it with my phone number on the little tear-off tickets, posted it at several coffee shops in the town that we lived in. You know who doesn't police those bulletin boards in coffee shops? Almost anybody. I was getting calls for months about those puppies. Super annoying.
4: Stuff with the phone number is difficult.
2: It's interesting. That's almost the same thing here.
6: Unethical life hack. If you want to get back at a cheating ex, all you need to do is go on DuckDuckGo, figure out what their email is, and just start signing them up for everything. All the marketing ads.

0: Interesting.
1: Of a few things.
0: You ever heard of the name, the term common denominator?
1: Look, we wouldn't be here without my life experiences, would
0: so
1: we?
0: So true.
2: That's true. Right.
0: So true. Thank you for having such a weird life, Chelsea.
1: You're welcome.
0: And making men really angry.
1: It's not always the men. Sometimes it's the women.
0: Sorry, people.
1: Girl-on-girl crime.
0: Okay. Thanks to Rob who emailed in. This is a great poll. Do you guys remember the astronaut who drove across the country wearing a diaper to get back at her ex?
1: Yes. Woody mentioned adult diapers last week, and I immediately thought of that.
0: I had totally forgotten about that until he mentioned that, and then it all came flooding back. The astronaut in 2007...
1: Was that long ago?
0: It was. Who drove from Houston to Orlando to confront a love rival. Mm-hmm. And one of the things that everybody glommed onto was that she was wearing a diaper for the drive so that she wouldn't have to stop.
1: Right. That's the only part I do remember.
0: And then it was fun that everybody kept pointing out, but astronauts wear diapers as part of their job. So this was really actually pretty normal. And I'm like,
1: I mean, no.
0: It's not really what I would call normal.
1: Uh-uh.
0: And then she confronted the rival at the Orlando airport and pepper sprayed her.
1: At the airport? Why the airport?
0: Wearing a wig and a trench coat.
1: Oh, that'll hide you from the thousands of people at the airport.
0: They were both vying for the affection of the same dude who was also an astronaut. And by the way, all of this led to NASA coming up with new psychological screenings and codes for the conduct for astronauts, because they were all part of the NASA astronaut program.
2: Well, all right, if you're going into space, you can't be a diaper-wearing BB gun, I'm reading the story, pepper spray, knife. God, that was scary.
1: Right. Well, a lot of us want to change the world, but we don't know that our actions are going to change NASA's hiring policy.
2: A drilling hammer.
1: Oh. Wait, she just was, all this was going to play out at the Orlando airport?
2: That was in their car.
1: Not in the right frame of mind, obviously.
0: Thank you for that memory, Rob. That was, somebody may not even know that story and listening right now. Amazing true story. Mm-hmm. 704-FEZ-3200, talkback button on the iHeartRadio app.
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4: Celebrating 250 years of freedom and independence, here's your American moment. On the morning of September 11th, 2001, the sky over New York City was a clear, impossible blue. At 8:46 a.m., American Airlines Flight 11 struck the North Tower of the World Trade Center. 17 minutes later, United Airlines Flight 175 hit the South Tower. In less than 2 hours, both towers would fall, changing America forever. A third plane crashed into the Pentagon. A fourth, United Flight 93, went down in a field near Shankville, Pennsylvania. After passengers fought back, nearly 3,000 lives were lost. But in the smoke and ash, something else rose. Firefighters climbing stairwells, strangers carrying strangers, volunteers lining up to give blood, flags appearing on porches, bridges, and city streets. On 9/11, America was wounded. But in the courage of first responders, in the unity of neighbors, and in the quiet resolve of a grieving nation, we witnessed an American moment, one of resilience, sacrifice, and an unbreakable promise. We will remember.
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2: Weather Channel forecast for the Midlands. Grab a water and an umbrella before you leave. We have heat and afternoon storms on the way. Hot sunny skies reaching 93 here today. Southwest breeze 10 to 15. Watch out for a 30% chance for a gusty afternoon thunderstorm. Tuesday brings 92 degree heat. Another chance for a daily pop-up thunderstorm. Richard DeWedding at the Weather Channel.
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2: Mondays aren't easy, and sometimes you need a little extra motivation. I know a lot of folks out there who maybe when you have that first cup of coffee, maybe you work through one of those little puzzles. You do like a crossword puzzle, or you're doing the Wordle.
3: Oh.
2: You do the Sudoku, which I never know how to say. You know, and supposedly, among other things, it's supposed to help you as you age. Like, oh, this is going to keep you, you know, mentally adept, and you're going to be less likely to get dementia or whatever.
3: Is that true?
2: I think it is true, although there's been a new study out, which is why I wanted to bring this up here first thing in the morning, especially on Monday. New research says that, quote, sexual activity activates more brain regions than puzzles. So even better than doing your Sudoku is...
4: Mm-hmm. Seems convenient.
3: Right, but it takes me like 10 minutes to do the Wordle. You know how many times we can get it done in 10 minutes? My God. Bring on the Gatorade.
2: Chelsea, I know you're somebody who's always like, I don't do those things. My life is hard enough. That's why I don't do escape rooms. I don't need something else challenging in my life. So I'm assuming you don't do anything like that, the Wordles or any of those word games.
4: I don't do the Wordle, but I'll do a crossword from time to time.
2: Okay, but get crazy.
4: Yeah, I know.
2: Yeah, right. It's a fun life.
4: It is.
2: But apparently now you can set that aside. And, and by the way, how would they figure this out? Great question that neither of you asked for some reason.
4: Hook up some kind of things to see what regions of your brain activate during that activity.
2: Scientists recruited female subjects willing to, quote, bring themselves to while lying on an MRI machine. And that way they could measure blood flow to different parts of the brain. And these experiments showed that the sexual activity increased blood flow to all parts of the brain versus doing some of those word puzzles, only some parts of the brain.
3: You ever been in an MRI machine?
4: Yeah, it's really difficult. I mean, that's not what I was thinking about.
2: Right.
4: Wow.
2: Not impossible, though, right, Woody?
3: Yeah, well, I could get it done, but, like, you know, everybody has a gift, and that's mine.
2: Oh, that is such a gift.
3: I can't imagine.
4: No, and so this is, like, just being alone doing this, which is different.
2: It's just the physical, you know, the act, opposed to having a partner.
3: You couldn't get two people in an MRI machine.
2: Right, obviously, but that was for the study. I mean, either way.
4: It just lights up the entire part of your brain and blood flow. I feel like we knew that doesn't last very long, so maybe better, you know, results long-term with your Sudoku.
2: You're making that up now. I don't know that that's true. That's Chelsea anecdotal evidence.
4: Okay.
2: What makes you think that that's any different?
4: Because it takes longer, to Woody's point, to focus on a puzzle than to just... get that done.
2: Well, but maybe it's the physical, you know, the outpouring of emotion, if you will, that somehow it could have lasting effects. It doesn't. Why does it have to do with how long it takes you to do it?
4: Because I get really, I question simple solutions to complex problems. Like, we've always had this question about aging, and now you're just telling me this is it.
3: Yep. Believe it. When it comes to, hey, have more sex, it's good for you.

0: I trust doctors. Right.
1: Well, amen. I don't think everybody's saying, here's the answer. No one else will get dementia. They're just saying this actually is better, oddly, than doing the Wordle. That's all they're saying. It's not like we've solved all of life's problems. There's no more Alzheimer's. Mm. That's not what they're saying. I think mainly it's just scientists who are like, you think we could get women in here?
2: And right. Like,
1: they'd have at it in the MRI machine. Mm-hmm. And one guy was like, are you kidding? That would never work. And they're like, I don't know. Yeah. Let's try it.
2: That makes more sense.
1: Rutgers University, too, by the way, because I assume you thought the same as I did. That's not in America. But it was, if you consider New Jersey America, it was in America. So that's just a little motivation. Maybe you're listening to this now and you were just getting out your pen. That could mean a couple of different things. And you do what you want. I'll let that you know, be in your own balls. What? Balls in your park? Balls in your court.
2: You're not even trying.
1: Something about balls. I don't know what I was trying to go for there, but you're welcome. It's Monday. We're going to get through this together.
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2: Anybody see the viral story making its rounds about the guy who proposed to his girlfriend 43 times over 7 years? And she just said yes, finally.
3: What?
2: Yeah.
3: That can't be real, right?
2: I mean, listen, Chelsea, it's out there. It has to be real, right? There's nothing fake out there.
3: How many times? What'd you say?
4: 43 times.
2: Over seven years, he proposed 42 times, and she said no every time. Then on the 43rd time, she said yes.
4: And by the way, when I first saw this, I'm like, could it be like one of those flippant comments where, you know, you're watching 60 Minutes or something like that, and you're like, hey, you want to get married?
3: Yeah, marry
4: It's me. Not. He rented out a castle in Prague, arranged candlelit dinners. One of them was a horseback riding excursion in Jamaica on the beach. Then he pops the question and she says, nah.
2: I don't know if she says, nah, but she did not agree to it. There may have been more to it than that. But I can't imagine that ever playing out that way.
3: Well, A, what changed, you know, to make her say yes? Was she just worn down? And B, would you want to be with someone who said no 42 times?
2: Amen, sister. That was my first thought. Chelsea has nailed
3: it. Yeah, 7 years is a long time to be with somebody. And granted, you can be with somebody forever and not get married.
4: It's true.
3: But this person really wanted to, apparently, and she did not. Maybe she wants to be in the relationship and just has a thing against marriage.
2: It wasn't that.
3: What was it? Just didn't like him that much?
4: Well, she wasn't sure. What I saw was she didn't want to say yes to something that she would later have to recant. To me, it seems like a total power move on her part. Like, how far can I drag this guy along?
2: But why would you want that if you're her? I mean, if that is accurate.
4: You're in the power position.
2: But how annoying.
3: Well, you're getting a lot of trips out of it, apparently.
4: Going to Prague.
2: If you're somehow enjoying a man putting all this together to propose to you and then saying no, if that's an enjoyment for you, that maybe seeks a little bit of help there, I feel like.
3: Well, you have to imagine. 42 times, that's a lot of times per year. You have to imagine every time they go on vacation.
2: On average, that's six proposals a year for 7 years.
3: And why would you let it continue? I don't know when this began, but, you know, after maybe the 10th time, you're like, look, I don't want you to have to keep renting out castles. I'm not ready yet. To your point, like, she just let it continue all those times.
2: 704-FEZ-3200. There's also the talk back button on the iHeartRadio app. I mean, I know there must be, obviously, plenty of cases, right, where someone proposes to somebody, they don't say yes, but you do stay together. And then sometime down the line, you do get married.
3: Sure.
2: Maybe not to this extreme. And then, of course, there's a flip side. Woody, remember, you had shaken hands with your wife and then got married within the next hour.
4: That is not the case. By the way, Chelsea, to your point, he proposed 6 months into the relationship. I say, why did you wait so long? Six months? I waited upwards of a month.
2: 6 months is not very long. And so maybe there'd be a concern initially that he's moving too fast.
3: I mean,
2: I can understand that. Too clingy in some way. I mean, I don't know what the situation was. You'd have to be there. But Woody's not lying either. If you're new to the show, Woody, you were engaged within...
4: A month
2: of meeting your wife and then married
4: a year later.
2: Oh, it was a year later.
4: Yeah.
2: Well, that's not as fun.
3: I feel like it all happened within a year.
2: Can I please keep telling the story wrong? Because I feel like you're telling it
4: you're
2: wrong.
4: You're rarely right, Wilcox. So what? Keep the streak going.
3: No, I feel like it was all done.
2: I feel like the more we tell it, the more he's trying to back down.
3: Yeah, he's trying to act like it was such a long period of time.
2: Mm.
3: Look, I mean, it's worked, I guess.
4: In theory.
2: Define work. They're not divorced.
3: Right.
2: So,
4: Depends upon who you ask. It works for me. My wife is still trying to find a way out of it.
2: I mean, that's quick. It's not a record, but to propose within a month of meeting someone is fast.
3: Yes.
2: I mean, it's probably not in Guinness, you know, as a record, but it's got to be, it's very quick.
3: Well, to propose, get married, and have it last that long. Like, you're probably in a club of very few people.
4: Thank you.
3: Well, again, we don't really know how well.
2: 26 years?
4: 26, yes.
3: That's insane.
2: Yeah. Is it more insane than the dude who proposed 42 times before she said yes? As like, how does he stay with that?
3: Right.
2: As there's something going on that we don't know.
4: My wife likes to say 26 years feels like 5 minutes underwater.
2: He's got jokes already ready for it.
3: Okay.
4: She's the one that says it, not me.
2: She says it? I don't believe that.
4: Yeah, you're probably right.
2: 704-FEZ 3200, talkback button on the iHeartRadio app. If nothing else, it's a heartwarming story, not Woody's, although that is too, of perseverance and, you know.
3: Luck?
2: Something.
4: Hold your nose.
2: I don't know. I'm not sure what it is. You know what? I take that back.
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5: From the WNBF Newsroom, I'm Lauren Korn. Two people are hurt after shooting in Florence. Police responded to Kershaw Street Sunday and found one person seriously hurt. Investigators then learned about a second victim, but have not identified any suspects. If you have any information, please call Florence Police. A state attorney general candidate spent the weekend

0: And in the hospital, just days before a primary runoff election, David Stumbo says he woke up Saturday not feeling right, and doctors admitted him as a precaution. Stumbo says he expects to be at full strength by Election Day. He's running against Republican Stephen Goldfinch in Tuesday's primary runoff. Art, music, and community took center stage in Florence as people came together to celebrate Juneteenth. The second annual Downtown Jubilee guided visitors through Florence's art district, showing creativity through books, open mic performances, art discussions, and live jazz. Organizers say the event celebrates culture while creating opportunities for artists and community members to connect. The free event wrapped up Friday night with a jazz concert at the FMU Performance Arts Amphitheater. From the WNBF Newsroom, I'm Lauren Korn.
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2: Maybe you saw the story about the guy who proposed to a woman 42 times over 7 years, and she finally said yes on the 43rd attempt. Appreciate your thoughts.
3: On the crazy guy who proposed a gazillion times, it would only take in one.

0: me. I would have been way gone. Too many fish in the sea to worry about one little guppy. I would have probably been out the next day right in front of her with her best friend. Ooh, bye.
1: Why is it dark immediately?
2: Their best friend.
3: I mean, the answer in this case was they had both come out of serious relationships. She said when he first proposed after 6 months of being together, she was shocked. And she said, I loved him, but I wasn't ready to make that full commitment at that point. And he said at the time, okay, but I'm going to keep asking you. And apparently with each ask over 7 years, it got more and more elaborate. And as we said, one of them, he rented out an empty castle in Prague and set it all up to be some sort of fairy tale setting. He said, my friend said to me, you're trying to beat her down. But I said, that wasn't it. I just want her to understand how much I want this. And someday we can tell our kids, well, This is what we need to find is somebody who loves us as much as Dad loved Mom and would work for it as hard as he did.
1: Hmm.
3: So that was sort of the explanation.
1: One-sided relationship is what it sounds like to me.
2: And it could get out of control, too. It could be like, you know, now maybe you're stalking somebody almost or harassing.
1: Yeah.
2: Don't ever give up. That could be a problem with that.
3: Obviously, she enjoyed it and knew that it was coming after the first one because he you know, telegraphed it. Said, I'm going to keep doing this,
2: but
3: and I'm going to keep making it
2: right.
3: more fun.
2: But she probably didn't think, like, by I'm going to keep doing this, he meant, you know, 40-plus more times.
3: We mentioned, of course, flip side of that, Woody met his wife, and within a month, they were engaged. And oddly, still at it after 26 years.
4: I met my husband in February. We got together in March. We're pregnant in August and married in November, all in the same year. And we've been together 33 years.
3: Well, they got you beat, so yeah,
1: That's some quick work right there.
2: Yeah, I mean, and it doesn't usually last. I think we can say that statistically, correct? All of those things?
3: Well, statistically, yeah. I mean, none of them do. It's about a 50-50 shot.
2: Right.
1: Think about all your friends who were dating for 10 years and then got married, and 2 years later, they're like, well, that sucks, and divorced.
3: I think part of it depends on where you are in your life, whether that makes sense. Mm-hmm. Like, if you're the older you are, I think maybe the quicker you could move through it, potentially, because, you know, you have a better idea what you're doing, maybe. Yeah, or you're also maybe a better judge of character, mm-hmm. potentially, as well.
5: I'm on the same wavelength as Woody, apparently, only mine was not successful after 5 years. I got married after 2 months of dating my ex-husband, and I wish I would have waited 43 times to figure out if I wanted to marry him or not, because it probably would have been a no. But then again, I wouldn't have met my current husband, who I waited 6 years to get married to. Yep, 43 times. She's doing it right.
1: I don't think there is a right or a wrong way to do it. That's what I'm hearing.
2: Know. I've done some things that I wish I could take back.
1: Well, look, you know? If you're standing in front of a spillway with raw sewage surrounding your ankles,
2: here we go.
1: Probably not the best place to get married. Maybe it's a sign from above.
3: Chelsea, I don't think what he was saying, there's no way to make a mistake.
1: Yeah.
3: I don't think that's what he was saying. Clearly, there are mistakes that get made. I think he's saying there's not one path that equals success. There could be many different mm-hmm. ones. And obviously, that's clear.
2: Yeah.
3: But yeah. I think mistakes are getting made on a regular basis.
2: Why are you looking at me when you say that?
3: In everybody's relationships.
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2: We were talking earlier about that viral story about the guy who proposed to his girlfriend 42 times over the course of 7 years. And then she finally said yes on number 43. It led to a discussion about Woody and his sort of flip side to that, which was he got engaged within a month of meeting his wife. And as we've heard, that often doesn't work, although in Woody's case, hey, 26 years it's been going. Got a question, though, Woody.
3: How many times did Woody propose? Because in my mind, I feel like he proposed like 78 times in 9 days before the beautiful lady who became his wife finally said, I guess I'll just take this busted one.
2: I mean, if that's the case, Woody's left that piece out. I don't, was there more than one popping of the question?
4: There was not. No.
2: I mean, I think we've covered this, but God, I can't remember. Did you ask her? How did it actually go?
4: It was probably one of the more romantic things that has ever happened in my wife's life.
5: We were doubtful.
4: At a grimy beach bar in Pacific Beach, San Diego, California. I think it was on the dance floor. I'm like, hey, you want to get married?
2: Right, that's I already don't it. Believe it. You right. were on the dance floor?
4: I didn't say I was dancing. I said we were on the dance floor.
5: But some people would love that because if it's your spot, you know me, like I...
4: Our spot. The place was like voted one of the worst bars in San Diego and soon closed down.
5: Okay,
4: afterwards.
5: Well, I'm glad you were there for that special moment. But, you know, that's a little more one-on-one than those big screen proposals. And you know me, I always said I didn't want one of those. But my first proposal was while I was peeling shrimp, and that relationship didn't work. And the second one was a total surprise. So, but no, you know, big screen baseball game type stuff. I would like a dive bar.
2: Just for clarification, peeling shrimp is not a euphemism for something. She actually was like standing at the sink, you know, deveining right. some seafood.
5: Which is, would you rather have that or your dive bar?
2: By the way, Sean ringing in on Twitter, at Woody and Wilcox, my stepdaughter has been with her boyfriend about 4 years, and he's proposed twice. Both times, she said no because she wasn't, quote, engagement photo ready.
5: Whoa. Does that mean, like, I'm wearing sweats right now or, like, I need to get in shape?
4: Either.
5: Social media has ruined this. How many engagement photos of the actual thing did you ever see of your friends before everything was online?
4: Zero? I'm too old for that, Chelsea.
5: They didn't make cameras.
4: We got engaged before cell phones had cameras in them, so.
5: Or, I mean, even just, you know, disposable cameras. It's definitely become more of a thing.
2: I don't know what it means. I assume it means not in shape. I don't think it means on the spot ready. Like, do the photos get taken right then? Is that what we think?
5: For a certain generation, there's an expectation that it will all be recorded somehow. And there will be immediate pictures so that you can post them.
4: You got to have your hair done. You got to get your makeup done. You got to make sure everything looks perfect.
2: Okay, so she may be in shape, but she may not be dressed right is what we think maybe.
5: Maybe, but in either case, I'll know about that.
4: Some major red flags. Run, dude, run. What's worse, I'm not engagement photo ready or being asked 43 times and saying no, 42 of them.
2: I mean, you'd have to be there. I think it's on a case-by-case basis. Mm-hmm. Both of them seem problematic.
5: Yeah.
2: I think the 43 times is probably worse, but I don't know the situation between the I'm not photo ready and her boyfriend. So it's hard to say unless you're really there. But... yeah.
5: And what do you do?
2: Live like, your life.
5: You plan it then after that? You're like, go get on your fancy clothes.
2: Oh, I don't like that.
5: Yeah.
2: I don't like that. Well, maybe not fancy, just the ones you look good in.

0: Is it that?
1: I don't. It sounds like you'd have to plan out the whole thing. Like you take out the element of surprise.
0: I don't have dress cargo shorts.
1: Right. Go put on your good pants.
2: She's not concerned about what you're wearing. Right. Actually, she probably is. Yeah. In this
0: she
2: case.
0: Should have been.
2: Yeah. Mm-hmm. That's true right. for sure.
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4: Celebrating 250 years of freedom and independence, here is your American moment. In 1803, a bold decision doubled the size of the United States overnight. President Thomas Jefferson faced a problem. The vital port of New Orleans was controlled by France under Napoleon Bonaparte. American farmers depended on the Mississippi River to ship their crops. If France closed the port, the young nation would be strangled economically. Jefferson sent diplomats to buy New Orleans. Instead, Napoleon made a stunning offer. All of Louisiana. For $15 million, the United States gained 828,000 square miles of land, stretching from the Mississippi River to the Rocky Mountains. The deal wasn't clearly authorized by the Constitution, and critics called it reckless, but Jefferson seized the moment. The Louisiana Purchase secured American trade, opened vast lands for exploration, and set the stage for westward expansion, including the famous journey of Lewis and Clark. One signature, one bold gamble, a continent forever changed. This is an American moment.
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10: Weather Channel forecast for the Midlands. Grab a water and an umbrella before you leave. We have heat and afternoon storms on the way. Hot sunny skies reaching 93 here today. Southwest breeze 10 to 15. Watch out for a 30% chance for a gusty afternoon thunderstorm. Tuesday brings 92 degree heat. Another chance for a daily pop-up thunderstorm. Richard DeWedding at the Weather Channel.
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1: The Woody and Wilcox Show.
2: That's a fun walk down memory lane, or maybe for some folks, you're hearing something for the first time. Sparked on by the dude who proposed to his girlfriend 42 times over the course of 7 years, and she just said yes on the 43rd time. Woody mentioned, and you may want to sit down for this, that not only did he propose to his wife within a month of meeting her, but he also claims that it happened on, quote, the dance floor, end quote.
3: Again, I didn't say I was dancing.
2: Well, maybe that's an indication that you were hammered. Is that it? Because is that the only time you might be out on the dance floor?
3: Mistakes have been made, and maybe I was walking to the restroom. I'm not sure.
2: I see. So just on the way to the bathroom, you're like, I got to pee. What do you think about us getting married when I get back? Think that's how it went? Is that better?
3: I think that's about the same romantic level. You may have the words slightly

0: off, but yes.
1: Chelsea mentioned that hers was, at least in the first marriage, equally romantic. I believe you described it as peeling shrimp
2: yes.
1: at the sink
2: mm-hmm.
1: when you were asked to walk down the aisle.
3: Chelsea, I see your deveining shrimp at the sink proposal and raise you my on one knee in an army barracks room proposal.
1: On one knee in an army barracks room.
2: But maybe didn't smell as bad as shrimpy fingers, you know?
1: Maybe. I don't know.
0: I don't know. Have you been in an army barracks?
1: Does that mean you were visiting? Like, I don't know that situation. Right. Would they have both been in the military at that point? Or she was there and he was just like, hey, while you're here, why don't we just do this? I don't know. You'll have to answer that question because right. I don't know. One of them seems more romantic than the other one. And I got to say, the army barracks room feels more romantic than the shrimp.
2: Right.
1: But I don't know. Obviously, I wasn't at either one of them.
2: Mm-hmm.
1: So interesting, though, that your first would have proposed at the sink with the shrimp. Wonder what the thinking was there, do you think?
2: Probably none.
1: Just none?
2: There was no thinking.
1: But I mean, almost impossible that there was no thinking. Like, he thought about it. Like, but remember, now's the time.
0: This is the same guy who gave her a Mother's Day card that was like a birthday card scratched out and rewritten.
2: Let's not rehash all the greatest memories.
0: I was going to say, we could keep going down a list of things that were...
1: But that one makes more sense. The card makes more sense than the shrimp in my mind.
2: I don't know. I'm not going to ask him. I still have to see him all the time because we share a child.
1: Well, maybe next time you see him, just be like, remind me why the shrimp thing again.
0: Or don't.
2: Yeah, I don't know about that.
1: Make sure you get video. I want you to be video ready for
2: it. Why don't you call him?
1: Okay, maybe I will.
2: I see. What was your proposal, Wilcox? Because I remember that you had a moment at a Denny's.
1: Right,
2: over, moons over my hammy.
1: So you're confusing my first time saying I love you to my proposal. The proposal was decent.
2: Okay.
1: Proposal, we hiked to the top of a mountain, essentially. And as I found out later, she knew it was coming, but it wasn't something that we had talked about ever. We weren't in one of those relationships where we ever mentioned marriage until the proposal happened.
2: Interesting. So somebody gave her a heads up to be engagement photo ready?
1: No, she's smart enough to figure it out.
0: Oh. She says no, you just give her a little
1: push her off the cliff.
2: That seems like a good idea. Say yes or you die.
0: Only one of us is coming back.
1: The Denny's was me saying I love you to her for the first time at probably 1:30 in the morning at a Denny's. Oddly enough, both Woody's proposal and my I love you at Denny's were both in the same city.
0: Yeah,
1: we were both in Pacific Beach, maybe only blocks from one another, maybe almost the same time.
2: Wouldn't that be
1: very
2: something?
1: Similar? 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
2: Yeah, it's magical. 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
1: it was meant to be.
0: Mm-hmm. 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
0: Yep.
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2: You can add another athlete to the list of people injured celebrating. You saw that. Even if you're not a NASCAR fan, you probably saw some highlights of the dude falling off his car and breaking his collarbone.
3: Oh, no. I didn't see this.
4: Difficult to watch.
2: And I'm not making fun of him at all. It's out there. And it was, you know, we've all seen dudes getting injured celebrating whatever your sport may be. And, of course, expand this out to real life, non-athletics people who are injured doing things that are embarrassing. But he won the race and then tried to climb up on his car to, fist in the air and celebrate, and slipped off and sort of fell really awkwardly on his head and neck.
4: Knocked unconscious.
2: I didn't know he was unconscious. Are you sure about that?
4: 99% sure, because as he lay there, he did, that fencing pose where your hand is out. It was difficult to watch. Like, I saw the replay on ESPN, and I was like, oh, my God.
3: Well, I'm glad he's okay. It sounds like it could have been a lot worse.
2: Well, he broke his collarbone, but they did scans on his head and stuff, mm-hmm. and apparently those were okay.
3: Well, that's good. I mean, but, you're trying to celebrate in this case. Like, I ran into a friend last night at a baseball game, and she had on a boot. And I'm like, what'd you do? She's like, I was just walking up a hill. And I said, we got to come up with a better story than that.
4: I was walking up a hill.
3: I'm like, were you fighting before that? And then you're walking up the hill? Nope. Just walking up the hill. Tore a calf muscle in a boot for 5 weeks.
2: Oh.
3: Right.
2: 90 years old?
3: No.
2: Mm-hmm. Okay.
3: Just 40s? Yeah.
2: Wow.
3: In good shape. Yeah. So we're all just like 1 second away from some kind of injury. Reminded me of Woody, like taking something out of the dishwasher and hurting his back.
2: Luckily, he wasn't on national TV.
4: That's correct.
2: Because again, I don't want to make fun of Connor Zilich. That's the guy's name who broke his collarbone celebrating. We've all had these moments where, you're like, what? How did I just get injured right there?
3: Yeah.
2: And Woody at the dishwasher, mm-hmm. it will go down in the annals of history, because that is one of the greater. That's as bad as I was walking up a hill. Yeah. It's actually worse. Right. At least walking up a hill, you're walking.
4: Semi-athletic.
2: You're moving your legs and there's an incline. Woody was standing in front of a dishwasher.
4: Hey, I bent over and put a dish into the dishwasher. There goes the back.
3: Right.
2: If only Fox Sports had been covering that.
3: Right. I'm just saying, this guy was at least climbed up on a car.
4: It's a Sports Center top 10 highlight.
2: I'm trying to think. There have been so many on the sports front. There have been so many of those over the years where dudes got injured celebrating, jumping up and down.
4: The one that always comes to mind, because they were brothers and they were kickers for two separate teams, the Gramatica brothers, celebrating a field goal. They both blew out their ACL on different days.
3: Oh, wow. I just assume someone's going to get hurt after every NFL celebration. Just the matter of time. It seems scary. Like, those guys are so big, bumping chests and stuff. Like, somebody's going down.
2: So I Googled athletes injured during celebrations, and some of these people I don't know, but one of them is a soccer player who, quote, famously tore off his finger when his wedding ring got caught on a fence while celebrating.
3: This is why my husband wears those rubber rings between Jimmy Fallon doing that to his finger.
4: How often is Frank from Maine celebrating anything?
3: It doesn't have to be a celebration.

0: vacation. You know how rings work. They can get caught on stuff. Y'all be careful out there. I'm woozy.
1: The name Gus Frerotte came up. When was the last time you heard that name? Anybody who's old enough and follows the NFL, former Washington quarterback, it says he sprained his neck while headbutting a fellow teammate in the end zone after a touchdown. I don't remember that one happening. Not quite as graphic as the other. I mean, ripping your finger off is right there at the top. And I've known so many people, including my father-in-law, who ripped a finger off with a wedding ring as well.
0: I'm telling you, look at this.
1: It really is. It is. And he wasn't celebrating anything. He was like on a ladder or something.
0: Yeah.
1: It's the wedding ring is negative in so many ways.
2: That's Wilcox. Right.
1: And injuries are not one that maybe initially come to your mind for the amateur, but there are countless numbers of people who've ripped part of their fingers off with wedding rings. It's incredible. So, you know, hey, if you were thinking about getting on top of your car today, you're thinking, yeah, it's Monday, I made it through. Mm. Just remember.
0: Take your wedding ring off first.
1: Take your wedding ring off and wear a helmet and maybe a cup.
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4: From the WNBF Newsroom, I'm Lauren Korn. Two people are hurt after shooting in Florence. Police responded to Kershaw Street Sunday and found one person seriously hurt. Investigators then learned about a second victim but have not identified any suspects. If you have any information, please call Florence Police. A state attorney general candidate spent the weekend in the hospital just days before a primary runoff election. David Stumbo says he woke up Saturday not feeling right, and doctors admitted him as a precaution. Stumbo says he expects to be at full strength by Election Day. He's running against Republican Stephen Goldfinch in Tuesday's primary runoff. Art, music, and community took center stage in Florence as people came together to celebrate Juneteenth. The second annual Downtown Jubilee guided visitors through Florence's art district, showing creativity through books, open mic performances, art discussions, and live jazz. Organizers say the event celebrates culture while creating opportunities for artists and community members to connect. The free event wrapped up Friday night with a jazz concert at the FMU Performance Arts Amphitheater. From the WNBF Newsroom, I'm Lauren Korn.
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2: So Cool Beans just got back from a few days off. Welcome back, Cool Beans.
3: Thank you.
2: Good thank you to you as well.
4: Good thank you.
3: I know, I was going to say good morning, but okay.
2: I ran into Cool Beans in the hallway a second ago, and I was like, hey, how was the trip? Because we hadn't had a chance to catch up. I said, was there anything interesting that happened? And she said, no, not really. I got my first blister of my life.
5: Excuse me?
2: And I said, did you say you got your first blister of all time? And Cool Beans, what was your answer to that?
3: I said, I did. Yes, I did.
5: Are we saying blister, but really it's something else?
2: That's a fair question, yes. Chelsea.
5: Like on your foot?
3: On my toe, yeah, on my little toe. And because I felt that something was wrong. I was like, what is wrong with my feet? And so then I was sitting in the living room. I took off my sock and the toe was like huge. And I started to freak out and my friends are just like, it's a blister. I'm like, what?
2: How have you made it this far in life without ever getting a blister? That seems impossible to imagine. I mean, I'm assuming this was because you're at Disney and you're doing a lot of walking.
3: Yeah.
2: And somehow there was some rubbing in the shoe area that caused a blister.
4: I
2: feel like is you've made it quite a ways into your life.
5: You've been to Disney. You've been walking places.
3: Yeah.
5: You walked the Mall of America.
3: Yeah.
5: Were these new shoes?
3: No. I've worn the shoes before.
4: You didn't even know what a blister was?
3: I know.
4: Your friends are like, you're like, my God, medical emergency. You know, you're hitting your life alert button, and they come running, and they're like, the blister?
5: She probably thought something bit her on the
3: toe. Well, yeah, it was, I mean, I know what a blister is in theory.
5: Have you seen one? Have you seen one in the wild?
2: How is it possible you've made it this far?
3: But I didn't know what it was on my toe because it was all like swollen and nasty. And I was just like, oh my God, what is wrong with my toe? And they're looking at me like it's a blister. And I'm just looking at them with this horrific look on my face. And my friend's like, it's okay. It'll be okay.
2: I mean, I don't want to say how old you are. You're welcome to if you want. But let's put it this way. If you're new to the show, she's been around a few decades. Right? Let's put it that way.
4: You're not sick.
2: We're not talking about an 18. She's not a college intern.
4: Right.
2: She's had many, many, many decades under the belt. So for you to have never had a blister, it's a bit mind-blowing.
3: It's gross. And they're like,
5: no one asks for them. Yeah. No one's out there trying to get a blister.
3: And they're like, well, it's going to pop. Ooh, I don't want that to happen.
2: But you said in theory you knew what a blister was, but I feel like hearing you describe it, you're not really that clear on what it was until now.
3: When I think blister, I think maybe blister on the lip, like a cold sore? Maybe that's what
5: a different
3: my
5: thing.
3: Thought was.
4: Right. You didn't have feet herpes.
3: Exactly.
5: I just like, I may have to go home. This is maybe the most startling. I feel like I was born with blisters.
3: Well, and that's what my one friend was like, oh, well, on Sundays I wear these cute shoes and then I get a blister and then I pop it and then the next Sunday I wear another cute shoes and I get a blister.
5: Well, that's a different problem. Because she knows it's coming, but
3: yeah, that's just disgusting. That's disgusting.
5: Right. No, people don't ask for it again. So don't shame people who get blisters. Right. I mean, it's happened to everyone except for you.
2: That's the point. It's not about whether they're cool or everybody wants one or they're gross. It's the fact that you've never had one is the mind blower. I don't know how you've made it this far.
3: Well,
2: I'm not sure you have. You walk. I mean, I know. I've seen you walk.
3: I've never had anything like this. Even at Disney, I've never had anything like this.
2: 704-FEZ-3200. What medical condition have you never had before?
5: I mean, this is
2: Here's your chance to throw somebody under the bus. Your loved ones.
4: But it can't be like, I've never had cancer.
5: Okay, yeah. Let's not. No.
4: Chelsea can't say that.
5: Woody, you claim you've never been bitten by a mosquito, and that's close.
4: But that's not a medical condition. That's
2: true,
4: a superpower.
2: True, but I wouldn't allow
5: it. So common.

0: in.
1: Something, yeah, take medical condition out of it. Something that everybody's had, theoretically, or as Cool Bean says, in theory. And,
2: right.
1: But you somehow have avoided, or someone you know has. Because I don't find it to be, it doesn't seem believable, honestly, right. to me. Like you've forgotten somehow that yeah. you had a blister.
3: I don't think so.
1: 704-FEZ-3200. We didn't even get to how much her
3: right.
1: room cost.
3: I think I would remember if I had this situation.
1: Okay. Well, I hope
3: you
1: would.
3: On any part of my body.
0: I'm going to have to go breathe in another room. I haven't even gotten to the hotel expenses yet,
1: Chelsea's
0: right?
1: She's going to go breathe in another room. You're welcome at 704-FEZ-3200. 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
2: So I asked Cool Beans how her multi-day trip to Disney World went, and she said, nothing really that interesting, although I did get a blister, and I've never had a blister in my life. And I felt like that fell into the that's kind of interesting category, especially as what I'm going to call a middle-aged person having made it this far in life and never had a blister. I appreciate those of you ringing in. Sean on Twitter, at Woody and Wilcox. I can't believe this. As much as I was out and about as a kid, I've never had poison ivy or poison oak, etc. I mean, yeah, I guess that's, I don't, it's not the same level as a blister, though. Right. That's, a blister is just.
3: So common.
2: I mean, yeah, I can't imagine that. You could have grown up in an area where they don't even really have too much poison ivy, so I don't know if that counts. But I appreciate it, Sean, and kudos to you for never having it.
4: Hey, Woody Wilcox, this is John, the 50-plus-year-old man. I know this is not a medical condition, but I've never eaten Taco Bell.
5: Oh, my God.
3: Well, that's a choice at some point.
2: And you may be avoiding a medical condition, too.
5: How dare you?
2: Congrats. Right. I'm just saying
5: America's
2: maybe.
5: America's restaurant.
2: Yeah, I'm not making fun. I'm just
3: saying. Taco Bell is his Shawshank. He just has dug in, and he's like, I'm not doing it.
2: I mean, there's your new T-shirt, by the way. Taco Bell is my Shawshank.
5: It's not a prison.
2: No, but it has nothing to do with being a prison.
3: Right. It's about Wilcox never seeing it and just digging in.
2: 704-FEZ-3200.
6: I had a blood clot recently, and I am 33 years old. Never happened to me before. I drove to my mom's house in Tennessee, which is about a 7-hour drive. A few days later after I arrived, I'm like, dang, my leg hurts really bad. You know, think it's a pulled muscle or something. Yeah, I go to the doctor when I get home, and they're like, yeah, you have a blood clot. You should probably relax.
2: Relax? Is that how you get rid of a blood clot? I wasn't aware of that.
5: I don't think so.
3: I know. Like, that scares me.
2: I mean, I appreciate the story. It doesn't really fall into that category, though. I mean, that's too bad. I'm sorry to hear you had a blood clot, for sure. You're young, but I don't know that it's...

0: It's limited to old people, but I haven't had a blood clot either. Fingers crossed.
1: Right.
0: So.
1: But I'm thinking
0: this is a blister. Cool right. Beans said she'd never had a blister in her life as a middle-aged person.
1: It's like saying you've never had a fever ever.
0: Yes, it is kind of like saying that. I've never sneezed.
2: I've never scraped my skin.
1: Has your foot ever fallen asleep?
3: Yes,
1: of you course. Can't even answer like that anymore. Yes, of course.
2: Hangnail? Nothing. Did somebody bring up hangnail?
3: Yeah, I did. I don't know. I don't think I've had a hangnail.
0: Mm. I have to agree with Chelsea. It's in the category of, like, I've never coughed.
3: It is.
0: Yes, it is.
1: I've never had a nosebleed, and Woody thinks that's wild, but that's still more common to not have a nosebleed than to, you know, never have a blister.
0: I don't think I've ever had a nosebleed either, at least not from doing nothing.
2: I was right. vacuuming as a kid and got a nosebleed.
1: Right, and this is how it's come up. But then also, like, you know, you've never been bitten by a mosquito and you've weighed the same for 4 years. So we are misfit toys here.
2: We all have our superpowers. That's right. Cool Beans has incredibly smooth skin and never gets a blister.
0: Right. Meanwhile, Woody gets a nosebleed from vacuuming.
2: It's true.
0: That, I don't know if that counts, but it's sort of like when he injured his back washing dishes.
2: No, not washing dishes, putting them in the dishwasher.
1: But right. I figure, you know, pre-existing condition, that thing was ready to pop.
0: But he did say he was a fine-tuned athlete. That's why his resting blood, his resting heart rate is 49 beats per minute.
2: I don't get excited doing the dishes, let's just say that.
1: None of just this injured. Makes sense.
0: 704-FEZ-3200, share your oddities as well. It's you're in a safe space here. 704-FEZ-3200, there's also the talk back button on the iHeartRadio app.
2: Did we ever find out what her hotel room cost?
0: No, I know, but we keep getting too bogged down with these others. So stand by. She won't go anywhere.
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4: Weather Channel forecast for the Midlands. Grab a water and an umbrella before you leave. We have heat and afternoon storms on the way. Hot sunny skies reaching 93 here today. Southwest breeze 10 to 15. Watch out for a 30% chance for a gusty afternoon thunderstorm. Tuesday brings 92 degree heat. Another chance for a daily pop-up thunderstorm. Richard DeWedding at the Weather Channel.
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2: You're just joining us. Cool Beans just got back from a few days off. She had gone to Disney World, and she shared with us that she has never had a blister in her life until this trip. To the point that she thought, something's wrong with my foot, showed her friends, and they said, you mean the blister? And she's like, I've never seen a blister before. So that's where we are. Now you're up to speed.
3: Cool Beans, you were my favorite on the show. I thought you were a real person. But now, I know you're infected by the radio money. Your humble brag. I've never worked hard a day of my life. I've never had a blister. My life is great. All I do is hug my teddy bears. Radio money.
4: That is not true.
5: Well, before you look all aghast.
6: I want to know how much that hotel room
5: that's
6: costs.
5: That's right.
2: Well, now wait, those are two different things. Although he did bring up the radio money as if somehow that was making it so easy on your life, Cool Beans, that you've never had to work hard ever.
4: I've worked very hard. Thank you very much.
2: But never had a blister. So, I mean, isn't that the evidence?
4: Well, I can't help if I take care of my skin, hands, toes, whatever.
6: That means everyone else in America is neglecting their feet.
4: Yeah.
6: You have...
5: Yes.
6: You have some kind of magical feet.
2: Well, would it be a good time now for me to reveal what Cool Beans told me that the room that they stayed in cost? Chelsea, are you ready for this? Because
6: no.
2: I don't know that you are.
6: No, I'm never going to be ready.
4: To be clear.
2: Okay. Don't try to couch it now.
6: How many people?
2: Let me start and then you come back and you tell us what we need to know.
4: Okay.
2: Okay? Because I'm not lying when I say that you told me that the room you stayed in at Disney cost $5,600 a night.
4: I was not prepared for anything close to that.
5: Sweet baby Jesus.
6: With how many people? Tell me 25?
4: To be clear, that's the maximum they charge. From our research, that's the maximum they charge. So at the busiest time of the year, that's the most that they would charge for that room per night. Okay? Number two, we did not pay that much, okay? Two of my friends are part of the Disney Vacation Club, and they used their points to get this room. So
6: very
4: we did
6: kind.
4: Not, yes, very, very kind. We did not pay that much.
5: So it was an upgrade to get to that room?
4: No.
5: No.
4: They reserved their points. Room, but they used their points. And the points don't...
6: But they got those points from spending money on something. It's still...
4: Part of the Disney Vacation Club, yeah.
5: What? 50?
6: $5,600 a night?
4: No, right? But...
5: Was it worth it?
4: Oh my gosh, yes.
6: What does it cost in normal times? Not the most expensive night of the year.
4: I think it's maybe $2,500, maybe.
5: Wow.
4: Something like that.
2: How many people could sleep, theoretically, comfortably?
4: Theoretically, 12.
2: Oh, okay. How many?
6: You're sharing a
5: 12?
6: Bed?
5: 12.
4: Yeah. If two people per bed. So there's three bedrooms. The master has a king-size bed. The other two rooms have two queen-size beds each. Three bathrooms, a full kitchen, full dining room. Dining room that sits 10. An amazing living room where one of the couches pulls out into a bed that could sleep too, like a chaise lounge, verandas. It's amazing. Like, oh my God, it took up the whole hallway. We had a front door and a back door.
2: I mean, I don't know if you're helping or not. I get it that you personally didn't have to pay for it. So I hear you when you say that, but
6: that must take so many points.
2: Can you imagine? First of all, I know Disney's expensive.
4: Yes.
2: Everybody knows Disney's expensive. I've never heard of 50.

0: $600 a night for a room. And I mean,
1: it's amazing.
0: That's some other level.
2: If you go with, there are six couples and you sleep 12 people, it's still over $400 a night.
3: By the way, not
2: at their cheaper level.
3: Not their most expensive.
1: No. Oh, of course their most expensive. No, not at all.
3: There's a $9,000 per night.
1: But
0: yeah, but I mean, unless you're royalty or you're the prince of some Middle Eastern country, ain't nobody's spending that money. Can't be. 704 Fez 3200 talk back button. I don't know how much more I want to hear, to be honest with you.
2: I have to lie down.
3: I'm going to go to that room that Chelsea went to and breathe.
0: Right. Yeah. You breathe, you lie down.
1: It's
0: we're going to get
1: perks of having
0: this.
1: Rich friends. That's what that is.
0: All right. The Woody and Wilcox Show.
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2: So I've talked about it over the course of time. I'm a sleep apnea sufferer, and now for the last, pushing 15 years, I've been using a CPAP, and it sucks at the beginning, but highly recommend it ultimately, but it takes you a little bit to get used to it, and I know a lot of people struggle with it. Then it was this morning when I saw something else that apparently is being touted as a potential help for sleep apnea, and I'll just share the headline with you. Blowing into a conch shell has been linked to improvement in sleep apnea conditions.
3: I'm sorry. Could you read that again? Because I think I heard the word conch shell.
4: I can't tell what's real anymore.
2: This is in Newsweek, so I feel like it's fairly reliable, as if anything's reliable these days.
4: But tell me how science got here.
2: Blowing into a conch shell linked to improvement in dangerous sleep condition.
4: Like, do I do it right before bed?
2: The ancient practice, of blowing through a conch shell should help reduce dangerous symptoms of obstructive sleep apnea, offering an alternative to medications and CPAP machines.
3: No.
2: Well, that's my response as well. If you're a sleep doctor within the sound of my voice, maybe we should call my doc and see if he's heard about this new treatment. People were found to feel more alert during the day and have fewer breathing interruptions at night, according to a small but promising trial. We all know what a conch shell is, right?
4: Yeah.
2: Yeah.
4: So does it, we can't always find a conch shell when we want one.
2: Cool beans, and we're going to need that on a t-shirt as well.
4: So I'm thinking outside the box, like, how about what other things could we use? A vuvuzela?
3: Right. Well, I was thinking, did they test other shells, or does it have to be a conch shell?
2: Could you blow anything is what I hear you say.
3: Exactly.
2: And I'd rather have you phrase it that way. Conch shell blowing is a traditional practice in Indian culture, apparently, often used in religious rituals and yoga, by the way. Anybody been to a yoga where they blew the conch shell?
4: That's annoying. And something else.
2: That's enough. It's something about, wow, that's a long blow, though. It's something where it's believed to purify your environment, is the way it is in the Indian culture, apparently.
3: Well, that's fine.
2: So
3: there's nothing wrong with that, but you can't tell me that blowing into a conch shell is going to stop my snoring and my stopping breathing at night.
2: I would agree with you, although I'm not a scientist nor a doctor. But yes, I would highly recommend double checking the source on this. But it says conch blowing may represent a surprising yet simple, comfortable, and low-cost intervention to people with sleep apnea.
4: Your doctor's going to be prescribing that left and right.
2: It does take away. A lot of times we feel like, oh, they're just trying to push another medicine, right? Every mm-hmm. time you hear, oh, let's just take a pill for this and that. I'll give them credit for this, not a pill. And I don't even believe it's some sort of prescription conch shell.
4: Wow.
2: You just head on down to the aquarium or wherever you get your conch shell.
4: Exactly. Myrtle Beach.
2: So you got to say, like, well, they're not trying to profit from this. Because, if they really believed it and it was going to change the way you handled sleep apnea, they're not selling as many CPAPs. They're not selling whatever else they're trying to peddle on you.
4: Hear that, cool beans? We're going to head to Florida and blow in some shells today so you can sleep better at night.
2: 30 people in the study between 19 and 65 were tested, and apparently the quality of sleep was better and so forth after blowing into a conch shell.
4: You could blow into anything, I feel like.
2: Cool beans again. Yeah. And yes, listen, I'm going to tweet this out there. This is not me talking. I'm sharing a headline. So I'm not telling you to go blow a conch to fix your sleep apnea. Found it funny, though. And I know a lot of us suffer from this. And so, at some point, you're kind of like, what do I have? I'll try anything.
4: Yeah.
2: I feel like this should be lower on the list.

0: this than most things. That's just me, though. Anecdotal. But if you do want to blow a conch and it works, I would love to hear your testimony at some point.
1: Yeah.
0: So I'm going to tweet this out at Woody and Wilcox so you can check it out for yourself.
2: The Woody and Wilcox Show.
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2: I realize this piqued a lot of people's interest, partly because I know that a lot of us now are suffering from sleep apnea, which not a fun topic, although I think it's important because it seems like more and more people are getting diagnosed with this condition. I've been a sufferer for a long time. Mine was really, really bad. Like I remember the doctor being like, because I did a sleep study. And you go in, you spend the night, they poke up all these wires to you, and then they watch you. And then when they realize whether you do or don't have sleep apnea, they come in and try to make adjustments and figure out what might work for you. My oxygen level was 70%.
3: That doesn't seem good.
2: He was like, he was like, if you came into the office and that was your oxygen, we would immediately rush you to the hospital.
3: Right.
2: And so the good news is I probably only was doing that every night for 20 years. So that might explain something about me. Mm-hmm. But now for almost 15 years, I've been using the CPAP and it gets your oxygen level up into the 90s. And at first it's a pain in the butt. But once you figure out the mask, you figure out how strong the pressure of the air should be, which takes weeks. It's not fun. But once you do, it's life-changing. And I would recommend it. I see a lot of people on Twitter and stuff right now like, I hate it. It's the worst thing ever. But I can't recommend it enough. And I would go crazy if I had to sleep without it now.
4: Chelsea, I can't tell you how terrifying it was. The first time Wilcox and I did a work trip together, we shared a hotel room. The beautiful Reluctant Fisherman in Whittier, Alaska.
2: Cordova, Alaska.
4: I almost called 911 because he stopped breathing. Like, he snored away.
3: Pre-CPAP?
4: Oh, yeah.

0: Yeah. He stops and I'm like, he's going to take a breath. He's going to take a breath. Oh my God, he's not breathing anymore.
1: And then is it one of those like...
0: Exactly. After. Exactly.
1: My dad, same problem. It was family holidays, I had to sleep in closets.
0: I'm up out of bed, like phone in hand, ready to dial 911 because he stopped breathing.
1: Just slap him.
2: Yeah, but I only stop breathing 73 times an hour.
1: How's that possible?
2: That's the number, actually, that they gave me in the sleep study. Like, I have severe sleep apnea. It's terrible. And so this came up because, and by the way, don't shoot the messenger, but some group of doctors, I don't know, were suggesting that instead of a CPAP, maybe blowing into a conch shell prior to bedtime was going to work. In the very small study that they had done, it had some positive effects for people. They had a control group that did just general breathing exercises, and then another group that blew into a conch shell for 15 minutes before bedtime. And they felt better the next day, reportedly. Okay. Listen, I'm not suggesting this. I thought it was funny. I would highly recommend the CPAP, but I appreciate your testimonies.
3: Good morning. Call us Jason, calling from Fayetteville, sufferer of a CPAP. It's trying to kill me. I have so much anxiety from it. Reminds me of my gas mask I had to wear when I was in the Air Force. But anyways, I don't have a conch shell, but I do have the little round cardboard tube from the roll of toilet paper. Can I blow into that? Does it say that in the article? I think I'm going to try that. Y'all have a great day.
2: Listen, the only rule is get some video. I'd like to have
0: right. Social
2: Not only
0: media.
2: Would I like to see that, but I have a feeling there's a small group of dudes who also would want to see that, and I'm sure you could start some sort of website for that.
0: How about Rob on Twitter, at Woody and Wilcox? If you thought Ozempic finger was bad, conch lips is no joke.
2: Conch lips. I don't know if that's a thing or not, but I suppose it could be, depending on how forceful you're blowing. There was this.
4: Okay, so to Chelsea's point about what do we do if we can't find a conch shell, I just want to know, what's the benefit if I blow into a trombone? No, wait.
2: Yeah, see, I don't...
1: I think it's the blowing is the point.
2: Yes, but listen, I'm not an expert. I don't know why it would be specific to the conch, but apparently it is. Kids, if you're just hearing this word for the first time, look it up. Not only is it a fanciful shell, but it's also a food. Mm. Remember, for a while, people were sending us all the clips of whenever they would have conch recipes right. on the Food Network.
1: It was a big time for conch.
2: It was, and the big ones are called horse conchs. I'm not making any of this up. And yes, is it childish? Kinda, but it's really a thing.
5: Once you've gotten down to the usable meat, you're just going to finish it off by removing the rest of this pink excess. So once you've done stuff the conch meat, the next step is to make the salad and mix all the ingredients together.
2: Amazing. 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
6: The giant horse conch.
2: Right, exactly. Conch. You got to really emphasize the end.
7: Massive horse conch.
2: Oh, even Chelsea was into it at one point.
1: We sent each other pictures.
2: Yeah, there was a time, conch. And this was years ago, but we were very conch heavy.
0: Conch picks.
1: The world was.
2: It was probably a week or two. Right. It felt like an eternity.
5: Horse conch.
2: Right, exactly.
6: That's a lot of mollusk.
2: It is a lot of mollusk. So. But no, seriously, the CPAP thing, keep working on it for those of you that are trying, because it can be life-changing. I don't know so much about the conch, but I do know about the PAP.
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2: So real quick, I want to get to a couple of these calls because I love you. 704-FEZ-3200. There's also what we call the talkback button, which is the little microphone icon if you're listening live on the iHeartRadio app, which you can do if you didn't know that. It came up because I am an extreme sleep apnea sufferer, and I've been using a CPAP for a long time, and I saw the story and it caught my eye because it looked funny, I'll be honest. It said that doctors were saying, or at least some, or maybe a couple, were saying that if you blow a conch shell for 15 minutes before bed, it could help with your sleep apnea. Now, what I didn't say, and this was probably a key line in this story, is, quote, the CPAP machine is the gold standard for dealing with sleep apnea. Many struggle, though, with comfort and long-term use of that machine. So conch blowing, while not a replacement, could be an adjunct or an alternative for those that maybe have mild to moderate sleep apnea or in a setting where the CPAP is inaccessible or unaffordable. And it maybe just helps strengthen the muscles in the back of the throat. That's what they're talking about. So how much validity is there to it? I don't know. But the gist of it was they did a study. Half of them blew a conch shell for 15 minutes before bed, and they reported being better after a while than the control group that just did some sort of general breathing exercises.
3: I was going to say, how do you, like, exercise the muscles of the throat? It's not like you can do throat curls, right?
2: Well, I think there are ways, and obviously blowing the conch is one of them.
4: Think about professional singers. Mm-hmm. They've got to do something,
2: sure.
4: Right?
2: Yeah,
4: all so of that could stuff. Have, I mean, if you feel better, then by all means, go for it.
2: But again, obviously, it's part of a treatment, not the treatment, and probably not at all, especially if you're somebody like me. I just looked it up again. I stopped breathing 77 times an hour, and my blood oxygen was 74%. So that was the specifics.
4: You
2: the
4: probably have time. Brain damage at
2: yeah.
4: this point.
2: No, well, you
3: not
2: hear the show.
3: Just from the sleeping. He has to listen to 4 hours of this a day.
2: You're here. You know how I sound.
4: I also have brain damage.
2: Thank you.
5: Mm-hmm. Hey, good morning. Yeah, I want to see my insurance company's adjuster when I turn in a bill of my trip to the Bahamas because I'm going to get a conch shell for my sleep apnea. So, yeah, let's see how that goes. Y'all have a great day.
2: Yeah, I didn't think about that. Maybe you could sort of deduct that as a medical expense.
4: I don't think you have to travel as far as the Bahamas, though.
2: Where, I mean, do you go to PetSmart? I don't know where you get a conch shell.
4: One of those beach shops.
2: Conchs R Us? Mm-hmm. You beach shop?
4: Yeah.
3: Oh, yeah.
4: Oh, yeah.
2: Okay. 704-FEZ-3200.
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2: 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There we go. 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
8: Weather Channel forecast for the Midlands. Grab a water and an umbrella before you leave. We have heat and afternoon storms on the way. Hot sunny skies reaching 93 here today. Southwest breeze 10 to 15. Watch out for a 30% chance for a gusty afternoon thunderstorm. Tuesday brings 92 degree heat. Another chance for a daily pop-up thunderstorm. Richard DeWedding at the Weather Channel.
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3: Weather Channel forecast for the Midlands. Grab a water and an umbrella before you leave. We have heat and afternoon storms on the way. Hot sunny skies reaching 93 here today. Southwest breeze 10 to 15. Watch out for a 30% chance for a gusty afternoon thunderstorm. Tuesday brings 92 degree heat. Another chance for a daily pop-up thunderstorm. Richard DeWedding at the Weather Channel.
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0: 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Officially summer, and officially your summer of AC/DC, summer of rock. 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

0: 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On the way, your lunch hour, Dire Straits, some Def Leppard and more inside. How about your random fact for the day? An average of 3,234 Americans go to the emergency room every year from tanning bed injuries, including burns, fainting, and eye injuries.
1: Celebrating 250 years of freedom and independence, here is your American moment. 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The first message traveled between computers at the University of California, Los Angeles, and Stanford Research Institute. The system crashed after just two letters, I and O. But the connections marked the birth of a new digital age. Funded by America's Advanced Research Projects Agency, ARPANET introduced

0: Technologies that became the foundation of today's internet, email, file sharing, and global communication. What began as a Cold War research project transformed business, education, entertainment, and everyday life across the globe. ARPANET, a defining American moment.
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4: Weather Channel forecast for the Midlands. Grab a water and an umbrella before you leave. We have heat and afternoon storms on the way. Hot sunny skies reaching 93 here today. Southwest breeze 10 to 15. Watch out for a 30% chance for a gusty afternoon thunderstorm. Tuesday brings 92 degree heat. Another chance for a daily pop-up thunderstorm. Richard DeWedding at the Weather Channel.
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0: Point Furniture, 1916 West Evans Street in Florence, or 873 Broad Street in Sumter. 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

0: Julie Rocks. 94.7 The Hog. Another long block is on the way. Got Alice in Chains, Motley Crue, Metallica, and more. Speaking of Metallica, in the news because Kirk Hammett wore a shirt that says Taylor Swift is a CIA psyop during a show in Budapest. That was on the 13th. Then this past Friday, the 19th, he fell off the stage in Dublin. Coincidence?
1: Celebrating 250 years of freedom and independence, here is your American moment. 60 years ago, America stood at a crossroads. In cities like Birmingham and Selma, ordinary citizens marched for extraordinary change. They faced fire hoses, jail cells, and violence. Yet they kept walking. They believed the promise written in our founding documents belonged to everyone. On July 2, 1964, that promise moved closer to reality. President Lyndon B. Johnson signed the Civil Rights Act of 1964 into law, banning segregation in public places and outlawing discrimination based on race, color, religion, sex, or national origin. But the work didn't stop there. In 1965, after the bravery displayed on the Edmund Pettus Bridge, Congress passed the Voting Rights Act of 1965, protecting the most fundamental right in a democracy, the right to vote. This American moment wasn't just about laws. It was about courage. It was about citizens demanding that America live up to its ideals.

0: Civil rights legislation reminds us that progress is possible when people stand together, speak out, and refuse to turn back.
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5: Weather Channel forecast for the Midlands. Grab a water and an umbrella before you leave. We have heat and afternoon storms on the way. Hot sunny skies reaching 93 here today. Southwest breeze 10 to 15. Watch out for a 30% chance for a gusty afternoon thunderstorm. Tuesday brings 92 degree heat. Another chance for a daily pop-up thunderstorm. Richard DeWedding at the Weather Channel.
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1: Good news is what I bring you here this morning on the Woody and Wilcox Show. 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
3: Weather Channel forecast for the Midlands. Grab a water and an umbrella before you leave. We have heat and afternoon storms on the way. Hot sunny skies reaching 93 here today. Southwest breeze 10 to 15. Watch out for a 30% chance for a gusty afternoon thunderstorm. Tuesday brings 92 degree heat. Another chance for a daily pop-up thunderstorm. Richard DeWedding at the Weather Channel.
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0: Yes, Rock Early Rocks, 94.7 The Hog. On the way, got some Red Hot Chili Peppers to kick off the block, plus your 3 o'clock Rock Block coming up next at 94.7 The Hog. How about some good news making the rounds? A Louisiana man is a hero after rescuing three people caught in a dangerous rip current at a beach. His name is Jordan Matthew, and he rushed into the water, first saving a young boy, then guiding one woman to shore before swimming back out to rescue another who was exhausted. He even carried out the victim on his shoulders as he brought her to safety. Thanks to his bravery, all three survived. 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
4: Weather Channel forecast of the Midlands. Grab a water and an umbrella before you leave. We have heat and afternoon storms on the way. Hot sunny skies reaching 93 here today. Southwest breeze 10 to 15. Watch out for a 30% chance for a gusty afternoon thunderstorm. Tuesday brings 92 degree heat. Another chance for a daily pop-up thunderstorm. Richard DeWedding at the Weather Channel.
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Allison Chains, Wood Off Dirt, and a happy Monday to you, my friends. It's our 3 o'clock rock block. It continues more from Dirt with Rooster, 94.7 The Hog.

0: Classic Rock that really rocks at 94.7 The Hog, Alice in Chains, Rooster, Off Dirt. I'm Lance here again. A happy Monday. Hoping everybody had a nice Father's Day weekend. All the dads out there, I hope your dad's day rocked. Mine was good, man. It's kind of like the replacement series. You know how you take your car in to get a tune-up? My life got a little bit of a tune-up yesterday because I have these shoes. I've had this pair of Vans for like 2 or 3 years. The soles are falling out, but they're comfortable shoes, right? So I didn't want to make a deal. Didn't want them to get replaced. My wife noticed, got me a new pair of Vans, so that was nice. I also was told that my pillow of 10 to 15 years was crap. My daughter, my 14-year-old daughter, said, "Dad, your pillow's cooked." So I got a new feather pillow. That was nice. I slept well last night. Had an old Clutch t-shirt that was starting to peel and fade, and my wife got me a new replacement Clutch t-shirt as well. And then the kids gave me this like little detailing, you know how they make those redeemable coupons or whatever, because my car's trashed. So they're like, "We're going to detail it, Dad. We're going to clean the inside and clean the outside and take care of that for you." And I was like, "Oh, all right. I guess I'm all tuned up now." That's nice. Hopefully your life is tuned up as well, Dad. Hopefully you had a good day. Coming up, we got the Black Crowes. We'll play some music from Mountain, Van Halen, Aerosmith as well. Oodles and gobs of the good stuff right here, 94.7 The Hog.
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Classic Rock that really rocks, 94.7 The Hog Mountain, Mississippi Queen. And that new survey, my friends, 1,042 U.S. adults. Currently, about how often do you go out to eat at a restaurant? 16% a few times a week. Wow, that's a lot. 36% a few times a month, 29% a few times a year, 14% less often, and 5% never. I think we go out like a few times a year. We're in that category. Crap's getting expensive, man, to go out. You know what I'm saying? And do you think it's generally acceptable or unacceptable for someone dining at a restaurant to bring outside food or drinks into the restaurant? 14% acceptable, 71% unacceptable, 15% not sure. Come again? Like, what kind of question is that, dude? That's dumb, right? The only real acceptable something else to bring into a restaurant is like a baby's bottle, right? Otherwise, no, you don't bring food to a place that you buy food. That's nonsense. Seriously? Dio, holy diver, 94.7 The Hog. Wow.

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Black Crowes, Twice as Hard from Shake Your Moneymaker. I'm Lance from Metallica. Took a little nosedive. Kirk Hammett, that is. Fell from the stage just days after drawing criticism from Swifties over a t-shirt that he wore on tour. The incident took place during Metallica's performance of Seek and Destroy at Aviva Stadium in Dublin on Friday, when Hammett appeared to fall after a stage cover gave way beneath him near the edge of the stage. Video up on our Facebook page. Footage shared online showed fans helping the guitarist back up, with Hammett quickly recovering and continuing the song. He later joked about the moment on his Instagram stories, captioned in a clip, "Slip and Destroy." Able to see the humor, right? Swifties, not so much. The fall came after Hammett drew criticism from Taylor Swift fans for wearing a t-shirt reading, "Taylor Swift is a CIA psyop," during Metallica's June 13th show in Budapest. Come on, that's funny. Images of the shirt circulated on social media in the days that followed, prompting backlash from Swifties online. Hammett has not publicly addressed the reaction to the shirt. It's a joke, dude. Like, your panties in a bunch of, you know what, other fans are thin-skinned. Beyonce fans and Kardashian fans. Insufferable. Gotta lighten up, Francis, and remove stick.

0: from ass. You know what I'm saying?
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7: Oh, yeah!
8: Weather Channel forecast of the Midlands. Grab a water and an umbrella before you leave. We have heat and afternoon storms on the way. Hot sunny skies reaching 93 here today. Southwest breeze 10 to 15. Watch out for a 30% chance for a gusty afternoon thunderstorm. Tuesday brings 92 degree heat. Another chance for a daily pop-up thunderstorm. Richard DeWedding at the Weather Channel.
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Classic Rock that really rocks. 94.7 The Hog, Beastie Boys fighting for your right to party. And a heads up headline for you for today. Thai man drives SUV into university pool after rent dispute with mother. But mama can't afford rent. Trying to be a professional gamer. But I told you, I got to practice all day, all night, years to get where I want to be, where I got to get, you know. And when I make it out of the basement, I will pay you rent. Maybe some back rent. Kids, right? Yeah, I guess the deal is he wanted mommy to pay rent on his place for a month, but she refused, which she should, man. Got my own bills to pay, son. 99 problems and your rent ain't one of them. Pink Floyd, Speak to Me, Breathe, 94.7 The Hog.

0: Classic Rock that really rocks, 94.7 The Hog, that Pink Floyd, Speak to Me, Breathe. I'm Lancer, and on this day, it was 8 years ago today, 2018, Vinnie Paul, drummer, Pantera, Hell Yeah, Damage Plan, died of a heart attack, age 54, man. His younger brother, Dimebag Darrell, murdered on stage December 8th, 2004, right in front of him. Some asshat saw fit to end the lives of others. His life ended that day as well. Sad day. Both days in the history of rock. Sad days. 30 years ago today, the number one album was Load by Metallica, where it would stay for 4 weeks, and got a birthday to celebrate. Happy 73, Cyndi Lauper. She's badass, dude. No, she is. She's most definitely badass. Coming up for you, got U2, Rat, Kiss, and Bush for you right here. 94.7 The Hog. Hell yeah.
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0: Classic Rock that really rocks at 94.7 The Hog. Sunday, Bloody Sunday, you too. I'm Lance. I've done a lot of interviews over the years, and it's funny. Sometimes you talk with them, and they are bored. Your interviewees bored with the conversation, bored with the questions, because they're like, dude, been there, done that, got the T-shirt, right? And in this case, I got to talk with Kevin Nash, who was really not interested in wrestling talk, but when I started talking about his role, his brief role in John Wick, he lit up, dude, and the conversation got nice and spicy. 94.7 The Hog, one answer but Lancer, Kevin Nash.
1: I got to say, you are in two of my favorite action flicks ever, John Wick and The Punisher. And I absolutely, your scene in The Punisher is one of the all-time greatest action sequences ever. What was it like working on movies that will go down as two of the most violently awesome guy flicks ever?
2: The thing that was really funny was the John Wick one, because you know, they were just looking for, you know, they were just kind of plugging in kind of cameos. And you go through that movie, there's just, you know, like Willem Dafoe, I think, shot out in like 4 or 5 days. Like, people don't realize how short people were on that movie. And I got in the night before, and we had a night shoot for the Francis scene. But when I read the script, I said, you know, I read it, you know, I read the whole script, and then I just got to my part. I said, look, it's a small part. And then as I got to the end of the movie, I said, wait a minute. Like, I think I'm the only person that doesn't die.
0: Right? The body count's outrageous in that movie.
2: Oh, it's, you know, and the thing was, like, you know, even the second one, I mean, usually, man, nothing can even touch it. But, I mean, you know, the second one, when they kind of explain how they had, like, the Kevlar inside the jackets and, you know, like how they kind of made it, you know, make more sense. But at the same time, it's just like, I thought Common did a really good job in that second.
0: I loved the second one as well, and I thought Common was really good. And I can't wait for the third, so.
2: Yeah, I can't either. I'm hoping maybe Francis gets a man. I'd like to come back for at least a headshot, you know, put me out of my misery, so.
0: Right.
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6: Weather Channel forecast of the Midlands. Grab a water and an umbrella before you leave. We have heat and afternoon storms on the way. Hot sunny skies reaching 93 here today. Southwest breeze 10 to 15. Watch out for a 30% chance for a gusty afternoon thunderstorm. Tuesday brings 92 degree heat. Another chance for a daily pop-up thunderstorm. Richard DeWedding at the Weather Channel.
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WWBT Sumter, Florence, and the PD. 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
1: Classic Rock that really rocks, 94.7 The Hog. Skynyrd's I Know a Little AC/DC. Before that, kicking off Quitting Time. A new survey, my friends, new research shows nearly one-third of adults struggle to remember their last experience of genuine joy, with financial concerns and workplace stress blocking pathways to happiness. That's no fun. Survey, 2,000 participants found 30% having difficulties prioritizing personal well-being over family obligations, with 31% putting children first, 26% prioritizing partners. I can see that, dude. But you can also find some happiness with them. Make a game of it, man. Just start thinking about how much worse off everyone else is for a minute, or not, maybe not. More than 11% compromise their happiness daily, while 34% do that on a weekly basis. Sleep deprivation affects 35%, and mental health issues impact 30% of respondents. 48% say they're having a good meal. They like to do if they ever need to make themselves feel better. I say go to a concert, man. Going to a concert of a band that I truly love always makes me happy every single time. Every freaking time, man. Music, man, it's the great unifier. Makes us all feel a little bit better. Hoping you're feeling better today. Van Halen right now. Right now. 94.7 The Hog.

Classic rock that really rocks. 94.7 The Hog, The Clash, and Rockin' the Casbah. What's happening, my friends? What's happening indeed? As a matter of fact, Paul Simonon's famous smash bass guitar from The Clash's London Calling album cover going to be displayed at the London Museum's new Smithfield location, opening November 28th. The Fender Precision Bass destroyed by Simonon during a September 20th, 1979 concert at the Palladium in New York City when frustrated audience members were prevented from standing by a security guard. You gotta sit down. You can't

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Like, seriously, I know Mick Jagger didn't put it on his list, but it's definitely one of my top four or five ever. Coming up, got your dink of the day right now. Turn up the radio. That's what Autograph says. 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

Scrat that really rocks at 94.7 The Hog. Jealous Again, The Black Crowes from Shake Your Moneymaker. I'm Lance here with your dink of the day. When competitiveness gets in the way of good decisions, you know how parents like to be heard when they're upset? Well, maybe you should just shut the hell up. And then you avoid jail or not. I don't care, man. I got popcorn. I got beer. Florida nurse charged with felony after pickleball paddle attack. You are one with the dumb, Mom. Michelle Bannister, age 47, nurse practitioner, struck 50-year-old Ron Bennett multiple times in the head with her paddle, causing facial cuts and significant bleeding. Chick was seeing red. Dude couldn't be bothered to check the peripherals and see that everybody had their phones pulled. Put on a show, Mamacita. You got this. You got this. The incident began as an argument between Bennett and Bannister's son.

0: won about playing style. After their doubles match ended, you're supposed to rush the net, their twinkle toes. Yeah, go ahead, cry. Maybe mom will step in for you next time. Oh, she is stepping in. Officers reported that Bannister interjected herself into the dispute and attacked Bennett when police arrived. Bannister provided a false name. Double oops. The licensed nurse practitioner and former Marine Corps helicopter mechanic charged with aggravated battery with a deadly weapon and giving false information to police. I guess anything can be a deadly weapon these days. Add pickleball paddle to the list. But I guess I don't want to be paddled like that. Dude, maybe bend me over next time, right? We can take turns, yeah? No? It was a joke, dude. I don't want more where that came from. I don't want that.
1: 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They don't ask for praise. They don't seek the spotlight. 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
1: Weather Channel forecast for the Midlands. Grab a water and an umbrella before you leave. We have heat and afternoon storms on the way. Hot sunny skies reaching 93 here today. Southwest breeze 10 to 15. Watch out for a 30% chance for a gusty afternoon thunderstorm. Tuesday brings 92 degree heat. Another chance for a daily pop-up thunderstorm. Richard DeWedding at the Weather Channel.
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Classic Rock, the Really Rocks at 94.7 The Hod, The Police, and Synchronicity 2. And check it out, man. Final heads up headline for you for today. Ethical squatter who's not paid rent in 15 years convinces homeowners he's doing them a favor. Give me my money, man, or get the hell out. Seriously, doing me a favor? You're not like some genie in a bottle. You're not granting wishes. I want my money. I'm going to do you a favor and not kick you in the ding-ding, provided you make a like a hockey player and get the puck out of here, dude. Doing me a favor. Come on, please. Keep convincing yourself they're the Spongealicious. Got Led Zeppelin, Misty Mountain Hop, 94.7 The Hog.

0: Classic Rock that really rocks at 94.7 The Hog, Misty Mountain Hop, Led Zeppelin. I'm Lancer. Holidays starting with what was missed yesterday. It was a summer solstice. Dave loves me some official summertime, man. Go skateboarding day was yesterday. If I'd gone skateboarding, I would have fallen on my ass and broken something that would take way too long to heal. So instead, I just reminisce that I used to skateboard back in the day, and it was fun. Those were fun days. International Yoga Day was yesterday. I'm not really a yoga kind of guy. I'd like to try the whole rage yoga thing. I might excel. Something like that. Lots of screaming, a bit of cursing, less yoga. National Seashell Day was also yesterday. My daughter, Doug, going for seashells. So when we went on vacation a little bit earlier in the year. And it was also National Selfie Day. That was a big fat pass. And yes, Dad's Day as well. And I'm hoping that you did not forget. Oops. As for today, National Chocolate Eclair Day. Those things are badass. Might want to get those for your dad if you forgot. National Onion Ring Day today. Even more badass. Dude, I like those onion ring towers. I'm getting hungry. World Rainforest Day, sure, save the rainforest. And National Kissing Day. Dude, I like kissing. Like, making out with my wife is the best. Go forth and make out with someone into the whole reciprocating thing, you know, wants to make out with you. Don't be creepy, man. Don't get crazy with the cheese whiz, and good luck with that. Coming up, the goods right here, 94.7 The Hog.
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1: I took the kids to see the Super Mario Galaxy movie. 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I almost passed them a note. I was like, hey, there's this radio show. 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Bar is really low. If you think this is funny.
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I love rock and roll. Joan Jett, Heart. Before that, Barracuda got AC/DC, Shut Down in Flames, 94.7 The Hog.

0: Classic rock that really rocks at 94.7 The Hog. Steve Earle, Copperhead Road. That does it. Just about does it for me. I'm Lancer. Got to get out of here, my friends. Before I get gone, I got a couple of birthdays from yesterday, a couple for today. Brandon Flowers, frontman The Killers, turned 45 yesterday. Replied to an ad. Guitarist Dave Koenig placed in the Las Vegas Weekly, and then they became The Killers. Simple as that. Hit the big 5-0 yesterday. Mike Einziger, guitarist for Incubus, co-founder of the band, co-wrote the hit song Wake Me Up for Avicii, and is the co-founder, co-chairman of the wireless technology platform at Mix Halo. Some useless knowledge there for you. Kip Winger, bassist, frontman for Winger, 65, his song 17. When you think about it, just a little creepy now, right? No? And Joey Kramer, drummer for Aerosmith, 76 years young today. Legend Ray Davies of The Kink is 82. That's it for me, man. Got to get to getting. Have a great, safe rest of your evening. I'm back. I'm Mac Mignotta. See you tomorrow. Leaving with The Offspring, Gone Away. We'll try that one on for size next. And later.
1: Celebrating 250 years of freedom and independence, here's your American moment. On July 4th, 1776, inside Independence Hall, a bold experiment in human freedom was set in motion. 56 delegates of the Second Continental Congress approved a document that would change the world. The United States Declaration of Independence. Led by figures like Thomas Jefferson, John Adams, and Benjamin Franklin, the Congress declared that all men are created equal, endowed with unalienable rights, life, liberty.

0: the pursuit of happiness. This wasn't just a break from Great Britain. It was a radical idea that government derives its power from the consent of the governed. And when it fails the people have the right to change it. The men who signed it knew the cost. By putting their names to that parchment, they were committing treason against the most powerful empire on earth. And if they failed, they would hang. In that room in Philadelphia, courage met conviction. The American experiment began not with certainty, but with faith in freedom. This is an American moment.
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6: With the channel forecast for the Midlands, we are watching some thunderstorms slowly booming in from the southwest, moving to the northeast. We've got hit and miss storms here for tonight and into tomorrow, and then some drier weather for midweek on Wednesday, and then we moisten back up later in the week. Thunderstorms tonight, 75 degrees, partly cloudy tomorrow, stray storm 91. I'm meteorologist Scott Lauriemore at the Weather Channel.
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0: Boy, that's a great, great deep cut request for Cinderella. I still love how that song was used in the movie The Wrestler with Mickey Rourke. Check that out if you have not seen it. It's so good. And speaking of so good, well, this is a bit of a trick because it's just Wardlaw, but that is so good, isn't it? Maybe so, so good? We'll move on here, but I should welcome you all. As you might know, we do this each and every night, but tonight we have a cool box set to give away. I will share details soon enough. It's Ultimate Classic Rock.
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Take that bottle, hurl it far away, because chances are you don't want to read that message, and maybe that's not the right attitude. You're right. Matt Wardlaw, that is what they sometimes call me. Other times, well, don't worry about that. But I am here for your requests, so get those over my way using our app and enjoy this from the Chili Peppers on UCR.

0: 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Let's dial it back a bit. If you're into a bit of fitness, maybe we can bring in the boss to help out with the training. Maybe just start doing a bit of stretching and we will get to the actual exercise momentarily. It is Ultimate Classic Rock.
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